Hello, everyone, and welcome to The Third Floor. I'm Bill Cromwell, your host and listening companion, for 2 hours of vocal and choral classical repertoire. Each week, I bring you motets, arias, songs, cantatas, masses, and anthems from the finest composers performed by the greatest singers and choirs in the world. This week, selections by Alessandro Scarlatti, Heinrich Schütz, and Giuseppe Verdi, and more, plus two featured works, one per hour. Coming up in about 25 minutes or so, a mass by Thomas Louis de Victoria with the choir of King's College, Cambridge. And in the second hour, a personal favorite, Franz Joseph Haydn's Missa Sancte Nicolae with a number of soloists and the choir of Christ Church Cathedral, Oxford. We begin with a fine contemporary Magna Nunc, the Magnificat and Nunc Dimittis, by 20th century British composer Herbert Sumption. Glenn Dempsey plays the organ alongside the singing by the choir of St. John's College, Cambridge. Andrew Nethsinger conducts. Once again, I'm Bill Cromwell, happy to spend the next 2 hours with you on The Third Floor.

A Magnificat obsessed friend put me on to this recording, and there we are. Glad I could share it with you. Andrew Nethsinga, leading organist Glenn Dempsey and the choir of St. John's College, Cambridge, in the classic Magnificat and Nunc Dimittis pairing. This one composed by Herbert Sumption. Kenneth Naylor is another 20th century Brit composer, and one of his most well-known pieces is the hymn I'll play for you now. How shall I sing that majesty? We'll hear the choir of Clare College, Cambridge, with Evie Perfect organ, conducted by Graham Ross.

Graham Ross leading Evie Perfect on the organ with the choir of Clare College, Cambridge, in music of Kenneth Naylor, How Shall I Sing That Majesty? Next up, three madrigals by Italian Baroque composer Alessandro Scarlatti, O Death, Die, You Say to Me, My Heart Do Not Languish. A bit of a theme there. Let's hear the text from the first. O death, dark to others but clear to me, drive away with your arrow the arrow of love, dull with your ice the lover's ardor, break its chain with your scythe. The Consort of Music sings madrigals from the Italian Baroque and Alessandro Scarlatti.

Three madrigals from Alessandro Scarlatti, we heard the Consort of Music. The next performance on this week's program comes from a choir based in Illinois, the St. Charles Singers, founded and directed by Jeff Hunt. I'm pleased to say that this new recording came across my desk, and we'll be hearing more from this fine ensemble, including a commission and world premiere of a work by none other than John Rutter. I hope to have both Jeff Hunt and John Rutter on the show at that time, so stay with me on the third floor for those interviews. For now, The Bluebird by Charles Villiers Stanford to give us a taste of the St. Charles Singers. The poem is by Mary Elizabeth Coleridge. The lake lay blue below the hill. O'er it, as I looked, there flew across the waters cold and still a bird whose wings were palest blue. The sky above was blue at last, the sky beneath me blue in blue. A moment ere the bird had passed, it caught his image as he flew. Again, music of Stanford, and we'll be hearing from the St. Charles Singers, conducted by Jeff Hunt.

The Bluebird by Charles Villiers Stanford. We heard the St. Charles Singers, directed by Jeff Hunt. Time for the featured work of the first hour and a mass by Tomás Luis de Victoria, the great Spanish Renaissance composer, and this work was published around 1572. Victoria wrote a motet called O Quam Gloriosum, and the mass ends up expanding on that material. Oh, how glorious is the kingdom in which all the saints rejoice with Christ. That's some text from the motet, but the mass follows the standard form. Kyrie, Gloria, Credo, Sanctus, Benedictus, and Agnus Dei. This is a very fine recording by the Choir of King's College, Cambridge, conducted by Stephen Clebury. That gorgeous King's treble sound is on full display here.

A masterful performance by Stephen Clebury and the Choir of King's College, Cambridge, of Tomas Luis de Victoria's Mass, O Quam Gloriosum, inspired by his motet of the same name. I've got another Mass coming up as the featured work in the second hour, and it's one of my favorites, the Missa Sancte Nicolae by Haydn. In a word, glorious. Lots of music still to go in the second hour of this week's episode of The Third Floor. The aforementioned Haydn Mass, plus a motet by Schütz, and a Requiem excerpt by Verdi. Visit the Third Floor website, please, classicalthirdfloor.org, all lowercase, classicalthirdfloor.org. 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And click The Third Floor Presents to listen to The Third Floor anytime, anywhere, wherever you may be. I'm Bill Cromwell. See you back on The Third Floor right after this short break.

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4: Three more selections on this week's installment of The Third Floor. I'm Bill Cromwell, your host and listening companion. My favorite Haydn Mass coming up in about 22 minutes or so, but we begin with one of the six-part motets by Heinrich Schütz, a setting of Herzlich lieb hab ich dich, O Herr, From My Heart I Hold You Dear, O Lord. A famous Lutheran hymn. Craig Smith leads the chorus of Emmanuel Music.

From my heart, I hold you dear, O Lord. One of the 6-part motets by Heinrich Schütz. Herzlich lieb hab ich dich, O Herr. We heard Craig Smith leading the chorus of Emmanuel Music. Gioachino Rossini, the great Italian composer known mostly for his operas, died in 1868. Days after his passing, Giuseppe Verdi proposed that he and a dozen other living composers should write a requiem, each contributing a section, and they did. However, the tribute concert never came off, and the completed work vanished for over 100 years, until it was discovered in 1986 by musicologist David Rosen and premiered in Stuttgart in 1988. Here's Verdi's portion, Liberame, Deliver Me, O Lord, from Death Eternal on That Fearful Day. Riccardo Chailly conducts the Orchestra Sinfonica e Coro di Milano Giuseppe Verdi.

Musica Verdi on the third floor and his contribution to a requiem composed for the death of Giacomo Rossini. We heard Libera Me, performed by the Orchestra Sinfonica e Coro di Milano Giuseppe Verdi. It was directed by Riccardo Chailly. Franz Josef Haydn wrote the Missa Sancti Nicolae in honor of his employer, Prince Nicholas Esterhazy, in 1772, and it was revised sometime later. Fast forward just over 200 years to a very young and inexperienced choir boy who sang the work, along with the Forte Requiem, at Union College in Schenectady, New York. Yep, it was me. Both pieces had a tremendous impact on me then and all of these years later. I'm very pleased to share this excellent recording with you as the featured work of the second hour on the third floor. We'll hear Judith Nelson soprano, Shirley Minty contralto, Rogers Covey Crump tenor, David Thomas bass, the Choir of Christ Church Cathedral, Oxford, with the Academy of Ancient Music, all conducted by Simon Preston. I would suggest turning it up maybe just a little bit.

Basically, anything composed by Haydn puts air in my balloon. But the Mass, the Missa Sancti Nicolae, pushes all of the buttons. I hope you enjoyed it as well. We heard Judith Nelson soprano, Shirley Minty contralto, Rogers Covey crump tenor, David Thomas bass, the Choir of Christ Church Cathedral, Oxford, and the Academy of Ancient Music, and it was all conducted by Simon Preston.

So good to spend time with you on the third floor. I hope you're able to get here each and every week, or at least as often as you can. The third floor is heard across the U.S. on stations in places like Concord, Spokane, Santa Fe, Dayton, Grand Rapids, St. Petersburg, Kodiak, and Palmer up in Alaska, to name a few places along the Third Floor Radio Network. 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I'm Bill Cromwell. 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
5: I'm looking forward to sharing some music of Mozart with you. Let's begin with some sacred music and a motet of his. Quis te comprehendat, it's called, and this is the group called Pygmalion, with Raphael Pichon conducting.

The majority of Mozart's sacred music was written early in his career, no exception there. That's a motet of his, Quis te comprehendat, and it was performed by the ensemble Pygmalion, and Raphael Pichon was the conductor. Mozart now, music by a friend of Mozart later, a Bohemian composer. He was known as the Divine Bohemian in his lifetime. And then music by a 20th century Czech woman. Here is a motet, originally for voice and orchestra, but here the voice part is played on the oboe by Albrecht Mayer. German Chamber Philharmonic of Bremen is the accompanying ensemble, and this is Mozart's Exultate Jubilate.

Albrecht Meyer with the German Chamber Philharmonic of Bremen and Exultate Jubilate by a young Mozart. Originally for castrato and orchestra. And a bit more by Mozart. Nothing satisfies more than wine is the translation of this canon, which is a kind of a round. And here is Nicole Mott to conduct the Chamber Choir of Europe.

Between eating and drinking, nothing satisfies more than wine, is how the text of that canon, or round, by Mozart goes. He wrote a lot of such pieces. And the Chamber Choir of Europe was performing there under Nicole Mott's direction. Now by a friend of Mozart. During his lifetime, this Bohemian composer was known as the Divine Bohemian, a very prominent composer in the world of, well, instrumental music and opera and oratorio. His name is Josef Misniewiczek, a good friend of Mozart. And this is a little symphony, a Sinfonia in B-flat, performed by the Prague Chamber Orchestra.

Prague Chamber Orchestra and a sinfonia by Josef Myslivicek. Another Czech composer now, her name is Vítězslava Kapralová, and this is her piano concerto in D minor.

Kenneth Kiesler there with the University of Michigan Symphony and music by a Czech composer of the 20th century. She died of typhoid fever at the age of just 35. Her name is Vítězslava Kapralová, and that was her D minor piano concerto. Famous Rondo by Jean-Joseph Mouret next.

0: Philharmonia virtuosi and Richard Capp conducting the Rondo by French Baroque composer Jean-Joseph Mouret.
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0: Peter Van de Graaff is my name. The orchestral suites of Bach are well known and beloved, and we're going to get to one of those in just a minute. Here is an excerpt from an orchestral suite sort of inspired by those of Bach by Georges Enescu called the Village Suite.

Rustic Renewal from the Village Suite, the Orchestral Suite No. 3 by George Enescu, with Lawrence Foster leading the Monte Carlo Philharmonic. Before we get to some Norwegian music later on, we have this by Johann Sebastian Bach. It is the second orchestral suite. Normally, we hear this with flute or recorder and full orchestra, but in this case, Eugenia Zuckerman is joined by the Shanghai String Quartet and Anthony Newman.

a reduced version of the Orchestral Suite No. 2 by Johann Sebastian Bach, Eugenia Zuckerman Flute, and the Shanghai String Quartet, and Anthony Newman. Before we move on to some Norwegian music, I invite you to stay tuned for that. Here is a bit of music by one of the sons of Johann Sebastian Bach, Carl Philipp Emanuel Bach. It is a minuet, dance in 3/4 time, and Anna Maria Markovina is the pianist.

move on now to two of the greatest of Norwegian composers, beginning with Edvard Grieg and his ballad in G minor, played by Leif Ove Andsnes.

Throughout his career, Edvard Grieg specialized in writing miniatures, and that is an exception to that, a substantial solo piano composition, the ballad in G minor, and it was played by the Norwegian pianist Leif Ove Andsnes. This is by a good friend of Edvard Grieg. They collaborated often together as well. His name is Johan Svensson, and a nationalistic work of Svensson called the Norwegian Rhapsody No. 2. This is the Trondheim Symphony, Ole Christian Rud, the conductor.

riding the wave of Norwegian nationalism was Johan Svensson in composing that Norwegian Rhapsody No. 2. It was performed by a Norwegian orchestra from north of Norway, the Trondheim Symphony, and the conductor was Ole Christian Rude. From Norway, we move all the way to Venezuela for a composition by a composer who died in Caracas in 1988. His name is Antonio Esteves, and this is one of his 17 children's pieces, played by Gabriela Montero.

0: pianist was Gabriela Montero, and the composer was the Venezuelan Antonio Esteves, one of 17 children's pieces.
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0: French composer Mélanie Domange, who went by a pen name of Mel Bonice, wrote a few pieces inspired by great women of the past, literature, and real-life people. Here is her depiction of the character Ophélie, Ophelia, from Shakespeare's Hamlet, played by Maria Garcia.

Candice Maria Garcia performing Ophélie or Ophelia by French composer Mel Bonis. And we have more by that composer next. I'm Peter Van de Graaff, a huge work by Nikolai Myaskovsky, the Russian composer, Soviet composer, a close friend of Sergei Prokofiev, his Symphony No. 5. And first, this piece, which is simply called Peace by Mel Bonis, played by Juliette Urel, flute, and Hélène Couvert, piano.

These days, we're seeing a lot of recordings come out of music by a really wonderful French composer named Mel Bonis. That was her pen name. Mélanie Domange was her real name. And that was a performance by Juliette Hurel, flute, and Hélène Couvert, piano, of a work called simply Peace, P-I-E-C-E, by Mel Bonis. Another French woman composer here, Hélène de Mongeroux. This is part of her course for the teaching of piano.

one of the etudes making up the complete course for the teaching of the piano by French composer Hélène de Montgeroul. And that was Claire Hammond playing that music by the 19th century composer. Here is one of the many symphonies by one of the most prolific composers of symphonies in history. His name is Nikolai Myaskovsky, and this is the fifth of his 27 symphonies. It's played by the USSR Symphony, conducted by Yevgeny Svetlanov. This from 1918.

USSR Symphony and Yevgeny Svyatlanov conducting. That is the Symphony No. 5 by Nikolai Myaskovsky, the fifth of his 27 symphonies. Myaskovsky's best friend was Sergei Prokofiev. Here's a famous tune by that composer.

0: famous march from the opera The Love for Three Oranges by Sergei Prokofiev has been arranged innumerable times. In that recording, Midori was the violinist and Robert MacDonald the pianist.
1: This is Classical New Hampshire, 90.5 WCNH Concord, 89.1 WEVO HD2 Concord, 90.3 W212 AF Nashua, 88.3 WEVS HD2 Nashua, 90.7 WEVN HD2 Keene, 91.3 WEVH HD2 Hanover, 107.1 WEVC HD2 Gorham, and at classicalnh.org.
0: This is Peter Van de Graaff speaking. I have a couple of recordings here with Yo-Yo Ma, cellist, along with some other musicians. Before we get to the piano trio by Chopin, here is Yo-Yo Ma with the Rome Sinfonietta. Ennio Morricone is the conductor, and music from his film score, The Mission.

Ennio Morricone conducting music from his film score, The Mission, Yo-Yo Ma, the cellist. Every work that Chopin ever composed had the piano in it, usually solo piano, but he did write a few other pieces which had other instruments involved, including this, his piano trio. Emmanuel Ax is the pianist, Pamela Frank the violinist, and Yo-Yo Ma, the cellist, music of Chopin.

Yo-Yo Ma, the cellist, Emmanuel Lax, the pianist, Pamela Frank, violinist, and that is the Piano Trio in G Minor by Chopin. Now some dance music, and let's begin with a dance by Chopin, one of his mazurkas, the Opus 56, No. 2, with pianist Vera Gornostayeva.

The pianist was Vera Gornstayeva, a Soviet-Russian pianist who never left her native country, very little known outside of Russia. Played there some music of Chopin, the Mazurka, Opus 56, number 2. Mazurka, typically Polish dance in triple meter, accent on the second or third beat, not the first, as in a waltz. Marisa Robles joins the Chamber Orchestra of Europe here in music of Claude Debussy, The Sacred and Profane Dances.

the conductor, James Galway, and the Chamber Orchestra of Europe, accompanying harpist Marissa Robles, and music by Claude Debussy, the Danse Sacrée et Profane, the Sacred and Profane Dances. Some more dances now, and this is called Dances in the Cane Breaks. It's by the African-American composer Florence Price. And the pianist here is Kirsten Johnson.

A canebrake is a grassland habitat, and that is called Dances in the Canebrakes by the American composer Florence Price. We're seeing a lot of music of hers recorded now, almost everything she ever wrote. Pianist was Kirsten Johnson. We've been hearing dance music of one kind or another. Here is one by a Georgian composer, not from Georgia, the United States, but the country Georgia. Sulhan Tsintsadze is his name, and this is the Shepherd's Dance with Lisa Batyashvili and the Georgian Chamber Orchestra.

0: from the Shepherd's Dance, one of the so-called quartet miniatures by the Georgian composer Sulhan Tsintsadze, with Lisa Batyashvili joining the Georgian Chamber Orchestra.
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0: It is a pleasure for me to bring you some music of George Frederick Handel right now. Hope that sounds good to you. We'll head to Spain later on. Let's begin, though, with this aria called Tra le Fiamme, Among the Flames. It's from a cantata by Handel. Stephanie True sings it with Contrasto Armonico, led by Marco Vitale.

Early on in the career of George Frideric Handel, he wrote a number of Italian cantatas. He studied in Italy for a time as he was learning his art. And that is from one of the better known of the cantatas he wrote, Tra le fiamme, among the flames. It's also subtitled The Council, and it's a woman giving counsel to other lovers on how to best conduct herself. Stephanie True singing there with Contrasto Armonico. One of the grand concertos by George Frideric Handel, Concerti Grossi. It is the Opus 6, number 5 that we hear. And the Boston Baroque Ensemble was conducted by, or is conducted by, Martin Perlman. This is some music that Handel wrote when he was in London.

George Frideric Händel composed two collections of grand concertos, a form very popular in the Baroque era, Concerti Grossi. That's from the second set. That was the D major opus 6 number 5 with the Boston Baroque Ensemble conducted by Martin Perlman. And a bit more by Händel. This is from one of his cantatas, Un'alma innamorata, a soul in love. Stephanie True sings it.

Marco Vitali conducting the accompanying contrasto armonico, Stephanie True singing there. And that is a little aria from a cantata by George Frederick Handel. It is to Spain that we head now. We begin with a collection of pieces describing a few of the thousands of castles one can find in Spain. They say that there are more than 10,000 in Spain right now. Federico Moreno Torroba wrote a collection called Castles of Spain, and here it is with guitarist Andres Segovia.

Castles of Spain by Federico Moreno Torroba. And Andre Segovia was the guitarist. Let's stay in Spain for music by a Russian composer now, who used authentic melodies from Spain as he constructed this work called Capricho Español, the Spanish Caprice. The composer is Nikolai Rimsky-Korsakov, and we have a Spanish conductor, Rafael Frubeck de Burgos, leading the London Symphony.

originally intended to be a suite for violin and orchestra, and then Nikolai Rimsky-Korsakov thought better of it and wrote just that simply orchestral piece, Capriccio Español, Spanish Caprice. London Symphony performed it, led by Rafael Frubeck de Burgos. And another Russian composer here, one who specialized in writing for the piano in this case. His name is Alexander Scriabin. And here is Pierce Lane to perform some very late music of Scriabin, the Prelude Opus 74, number 2.

0: Prelude Opus 74, number 2 by Alexander Scriabin, played by Pierce Lane.
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0: Some Hebraic-inspired music. First, two Hebraic melodies by Maurice Ravel, played by Duo Sonidos.

two Hebraic melodies by Maurice Ravel with the duo Sonidos. Peter Van de Graaff speaking with, later on, a symphony by a pupil of Beethoven, and you will swear that it is music of Beethoven, maybe a sketch and a piece that was tossed off by Beethoven, but a symphony by Ferdinand Ries up ahead. Right now, the Hebrew Suites by Ernest Bloch, Haibin Bress Violin, the Prague Symphony, and Jindřich Rohan, the conductor.

That was The Hebrew Suite by Ernest Bloch. Hyman Bress Violin, the Prague Symphony, Jindřich Rochan conducted. Now we have music arranged by Franz Liszt. We begin with one of the responsories and antiphons played by Leslie Howard.

Some Gregorian chant harmonized by Franz Liszt from the responsories and antiphons played by Leslie Howard. Liszt did a lot of transcribing of music of other composers, including some songs of Beethoven. And here is one of those. It's a song called Bignon, transcribed by Liszt, and Louis Lortie is pianist.

Louis Lortie at the piano, playing that transcription made by Franz Liszt of a Beethoven song titled Mignon. You may have the same reaction I did when I first heard the piece we're next going to hear, thinking, could this be by Beethoven? Maybe it's a piece that he abandoned, didn't think maybe quite worthy of his genius. But boy, it sure sounds like Beethoven to me. It's the Symphony No. 4 by his pupil, Ferdinand Ries. Here's the Zurich Chamber Orchestra, conducted by Howard Griffiths.

Conductor Howard Griffiths leading the Zurich Chamber Orchestra, and that music by the German composer Ferdinand Ries, R-I-E-S. His symphony number 4 in F. And not surprisingly, I'll tell you that Ferdinand Ries was a beloved pupil of Beethoven and followed very closely in his master's footsteps. Some might say really adopting the sound of Beethoven in much of his music, including that symphony. Here is music by a younger contemporary of Beethoven. Her name is Louise Farronc. It's an etude.

0: pianist Maria Strategu performing that etude by Louise Farranc.
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0: I'm Peter van de Graaff. May I share with you some fugues by Bach, master of the fugal form, a fugue being an imitative composition, one part imitating the next. We're going to listen to a number of them, and they are all fugues which have subtitles attached to them for one reason or another. Let's begin with the simple fugue. This actually comes from Art of Fugue of Bach, a very late work of his, and it's played on the harpsichord by Gustav Leonhardt.

That is from Art of Fugue, some late music by Johann Sebastian Bach, and the first of a number of fugues we're going to listen to by him. Gustav Leonhardt played that. It's called the Simple Fugue. Subtitled Fugues by Johann Sebastian Bach with a Russian violin concerto, Glazunovs, to be heard later on. Here is the St. Anne Fugue. It got its subtitle because it resembles a hymn tune called the St. Anne, a chorale melody by William Croft. O God, our help in ages past is usually how it's set. Here is an orchestration made by Arthur Harris, and the Philadelphia Orchestra is directed by Eugene Ormandy.

Arthur Harris made the orchestration of that piece originally for organ by Johann Sebastian Bach. Philadelphia Orchestra played it. Eugene Ormandy conducted. It's called the St. Anne Fugue. Here's another subtitled fugue, a fugue known as the Gigue, or the Jig. A Gigue is a dance in fast triple meter, typical of the Baroque. This G major fugue of Bach is played by David Schrader.

David Trader playing the Jekyll organ at Salem Lutheran Church in Wausau, Wisconsin. That is the Jig or Jig fugue in G major by Bach. Another subtitled Bach fugue, the Little G minor fugue, arranged here by one of the members of the Los Angeles Guitar Quartet.

Los Angeles Guitar Quartet, and that arrangement made by Andrew York, one of their members, of Bach's so-called Little Fugue, the G minor. Another subtitled Bach fugue here. This is known as the Wedge Fugue because it begins with very narrow intervals and then it widens, so even on the page it looks like a wedge, the music page. However, this is preceded by a prelude, so stick with a prelude and then you'll hear the wedge sound in this E minor prelude and fugue by Bach. It's played on a bedient organ at the University of Nebraska. George Ritchie is organist.

George Ritchie performing on the Bedient organ at the University of Nebraska. And that is a prelude and fugue in E minor by Johann Sebastian Bach, known as The Wedge. Been hearing a lot of Bach fugues. One more. This is a fugue in D, arranged by Rosenthal and played by the New Mexico Brass Quintet.

Fugue in D, attributed to Bach and performed by the New Mexico Brass Quintet. Maxim Vengerov, violinist now, performing on a Stradivarius instrument, by the way, of 1727. Berlin Philharmonic accompanies, and Claudio Abbado is the conductor. We're going to listen to a Russian violin concerto, and it's by a man who is quite prolific. This is really his best-known composition, though, I think. His name is Alexander Glazunov, his A minor concerto, in three sections, but in one continuous piece.

the only violin concerto by the Russian composer born in 1865, Alexander Glazunov. That was a performance by Maxim Vengerov and the Berlin Philharmonic, conducted by Claudio Abbado. This is a madrigal by John Farmer.

0: Cambridge Singers and a madrigal by John Farmer.
1: This is Classical New Hampshire, 90.5 WCNH Concord, 89.1 WEVO HD2 Concord, 90.3 W212 AF Nashua, 88.3 WEVS HD2 Nashua, 90.7 WEVN HD2 Keene, 91.3 WEVH HD2 Hanover, 107.1 WEVC HD2 Gorham, and at classicalnh.org.
0: Thank you so much for tuning in. I'm Peter Van de Graaff, and I'm going to share with you some symphonic etudes, including the symphonic etudes by Robert Schumann, which are actually for piano, but that's what he called them. Let's begin with this, which was originally for piano, but orchestrated by Agnieszka Duchmal, who is the conductor here leading the Amadeus Chamber Orchestra. It's an etude in B-flat minor by a Polish pianist composer named Karol Szymanowski.

The conductor there, Agnieszka Duchmal, was the arranger for string orchestra of that originally piano etude by the Polish composer-pianist Karol Szymanowski, an etude in B-flat minor, and we have more symphonic etudes ahead. I'm Peter Van de Graaff, delighted to present a major work by Robert Schumann for you. It's quite an early work. He was about 24 when he wrote this. And it's based on a theme by the father of his fiancée, not Clara Wieck Schumann. He was engaged to Ernestina von Fricken before he developed a love for Clara and before she got a little bit older so they could marry and have a relationship. But Schumann saw a composition by Ernestina von Fricken's father, Baron von Fricken, and was attracted to the theme, and so he decided to use it as his departure for his own set of variations, which he called symphonic etudes. They're not for symphony, they're for piano, and Shura Cherkasky plays them.

We heard the Symphonic Etudes, which is really a variations on a theme, the theme originally being by his potential father-in-law, who was Baron von Fricken. He was engaged to Ernestina von Fricken for a while, was Robert Schumann, and Baron von Fricken had written this little tune for flute and piano, and that was the basis for the Symphonic Etudes. Shura Cherkassky played them. Another symphonic etude here, a staccato etude. It's called by a Finnish composer born in 1900, Uno Klami. And this is played by the Finnish Radio Symphony, conducted by Sakari Oramo.

0: The Staccato Etude by Uno Klami, played by Jouko Harjanne, trumpet, the Finnish Radio Symphony, Sakari Oramo, the conductor.
1: Alex North earned 15 Oscar nominations during a long career that included scoring Spartacus, A Streetcar Named Desire, Cleopatra, and Who's Afraid of Virginia Woolf? North of Hollywood on the next Real Music.
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0: Some symphonic music now by Jean Sibelius. We're going to listen to a famous piece of his called the Karelia Suite, inspired by the Karelian region of Finland. This was originally a series of historical tableaus produced by students at Helsinki University in 1893 and then adapted into this little suite of intermezzo, ballade, and march by Sibelius. The Philharmonia Orchestra here with Vladimir Ashkenazy conducting.

That's music by Jean Sibelius. It's called the Karelia Suite, and that was a performance by the Philharmonia Orchestra. The conductor was Vladimir Ashkenazy. Music from 1893 by Sibelius. We heard some Schumann earlier, his symphonic etudes. Let's return to Schumann for the intermezzo from his Liederkreis, or Song Cycle, Opus 39, sung by Margaret Price.

0: from the Song Cycle, Opus 39 by Robert Schumann, De Margaret Price with Graham Johnson, piano, and the Intermezzo.
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2: On this week's concert broadcast by the Los Angeles Philharmonic, Frenzy and Fire and a Ritual That Still Feels Dangerous, more than a century later. A new symphony by John Adams, plus two of the most impactful ballet scores in music history, both written by the same composer, The Firebird and The Rite of Spring by Igor Stravinsky. Gustavo Dudamel is on the podium. I'm Brian Lawrence, and join me for the LA Phil in Concert.
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3: High pressure will quickly build over the region Thursday, then shift offshore this evening. Thursday will start with mostly cloudy skies as low clouds linger, but a clearing trend is expected, providing mostly sunny skies. Breezy morning conditions will ease a bit, with light and variable conditions expected by the late morning. Highs will range from lower 50s in Errol, upper 50s in Plymouth, and lower 60s in Nashua. Overnight clouds will move back in as low pressure approaches from the southwest for Friday. A few overrunning rain showers could reach areas by Friday morning commutes. Lows range around 30 in Pittsburgh, lower 30s in Conway, and upper 30s in Manchester. Friday, low pressure tracks up the St. Lawrence River, spreading rain across the state. Rain could fall moderate to heavy at times in the afternoon. Winds will shift to the southeast, building to around 10 miles per hour, with gusts up to 25, and highs will be ranging upper 50s in Colebrook, around 60 in Laconia, and upper 60s in Keene. For NHPR, this is meteorologist Ryan App reporting from the Mount Washington Observatory.
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0: A little bit later on, I hope you'll be with me for some late and early Richard Strauss. Very early, in fact, his first published composition, and then music he wrote right at the end of his life. This is Peter van de Graaff, and I have a bit of Mozart here for you. This is an overture to an opera of his, sometimes considered to be his first mature opera. It's called Idomeneo, and we hear the Zurich Mozart Orchestra, led by Nicholas Harnoncourt.

Nicholas Harnoncourt conducted an orchestra there called the Mozart Orchestra of the Zurich Opera House. And we heard an overture to a middle period Mozart opera, Ido Meneo. I will bring you some very early and very late music of Richard Strauss later on. We're going to hear right now a piece by a man who actually went by two names. His given name is Franz Bühler. He was born in 1760, so what, 4 years after Mozart he was born. But he was also known as Pater Gregorius, or Pater Gregor, a Benedictine monk in Augsburg, Germany. We're going to hear this grand sonata for piano, clarinet, string quartet, and two horns by Franz Bühler, played by Consortium Classicum.

0: We've heard music by a composer named Franz Bühler, or he also went by Pater Gregorius as a Benedictine monk. His Grand Sonata, played by Consortium Classicum.
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0: Very early and then very late, Richard Strauss. This is Strauss's Opus 1 that we first hear, and really one of the very first pieces that we have by him. It's called the Festmarsch, Festive March, and the Bavarian Symphony is conducted by Kurt Graunke.

Richard Strauss, 12 years old when he wrote that, orchestrated it as well. He called it the Festmarsch. It says Opus 1. And this was written a year before Strauss died in 1948. It's the Duet Concertino. We hear Manfred Weise and Wolfgang Liebscher. Rudolf Kempe conducts.

one of the last pieces written by Richard Strauss, Duet Concertino, soloists Manfred Weise and Wolfgang Liebscher. That was Rudolf Kempe conducting the Dresden Staatskapelle. Here is Louis Lortie performing a Chopin étude.

0: The thing is, G-flat major, opus 10, number 5, etude of Chopin, the Black Key etude. That's from a recording of all of Chopin's etudes with Louis Lortie piano.
1: High pressure will quickly build over the region Thursday, then shift offshore this evening. Thursday will start with mostly cloudy skies as low clouds linger, but a clearing trend is expected, providing mostly sunny skies. Breezy morning conditions will ease a bit, with light and variable conditions expected by the late morning. Highs will range from lower 50s in Errol, upper 50s in Plymouth, and lower 60s in Nashua. Overnight clouds will move back in as low pressure approaches from the southwest for Friday. A few overrunning rain showers could reach areas by Friday morning commutes. Lows range around 30 in Pittsburgh, lower 30s in Conway, and upper 30s in Manchester. Friday, low pressure tracks up the St. Lawrence River, spreading rain across the state. Rain could fall moderate to heavy at times in the afternoon. Winds will shift to the southeast, building to around 10 miles per hour with gusts up to 25, and highs will be ranging upper 50s in Colebrook, around 60 in Laconia, and upper 60s in Keene. For NHPR, this is meteorologist Ryan App reporting from the Mount Washington Observatory.
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3: Hello there, and welcome to Exploring Music. This is Bill McLachlan. We are in the midst of an enormous Mahler cycle this week. 10 hours of Mahler symphonies and songs on the radio. And yesterday, we left you with a cliffhanger. We just barely started the finale of Mahler's second symphony, his fifth movement. The last three movements of the Mahler second are all connected. So let's go back and just touch a couple spots that we heard yesterday as a way to set up this tremendous final movement. In the scherzo, this is the one that was all based on the song of St. Anthony preaching to the fishes, there is a catastrophe. Let's listen to this music for a second.

tremendous storm. Mahler calls it a cry of despair. It's a wonderful chord that he uses there. C on the bottom and B-flat minor above it. We'll hear that again just at the beginning of the fifth movement, that cry of despair from Mahler. It's one of many similarities to the finale of Beethoven's Ninth. I really think that Mahler's got Beethoven's Ninth on the brain. He even quotes a Beethoven piano sonata, the very last sonata. Mahler's version is different. It comes in the trombones, particularly, and trumpets. And that passage launches a manic march. All of a sudden, a couple of lines from Leonard Bernstein come into my mind. Mahler's marches are like a heart attack, and his chorales like all Christendom gone mad. This piece is so big, and of course, eventually, not only does the contralto come back in, but a soprano, and when it seems as if we can go no further, music stops completely, and the chorus comes in and sings so softly. Arise, you will arise. So we're going to pick up with Maureen Forrester singing, I am from God and I will return to God. Bruno Walter conducting the New York Philharmonic. Emilia Kundari, the soprano. The finale of Mahler's Second Symphony, Resurrection.

0: What music? The finale of Mahler's Second Symphony, the Symphony in C minor. Mahler has found his resurrection there. This was Bruno Walter conducting the New York Philharmonic. Maureen Forrester was the contralto. Emilia Kundari, the soprano. I'd forgotten this. I have marks in the score from the contralto, Where She Will Breathe. They're Maureen Forrester's marks. I guess the last couple of times I did Mahler 2 was with her. Fantastic singer. You're tuned in to Exploring Music, and this week we are traversing this enormous world of the Mahler symphonies and songs. Drop us a line and have a look at our website at the same time, exploringmusicalloneword.org.
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0: We've just heard the finale of Mahler's Second, and I'd like to play you the opening of the Third Symphony. But those two moments alone take something like 75 minutes. So we'll content ourselves now with a marvelous third movement of the Third Symphony. And here's a wonderful song upon which that third movement is based, The Changing of the Guard. It's very amusing. The cuckoo has collided with a green willow tree. Poor little cuckoo is dead. When it's the time for the cuckoo to sing, perhaps the nightingale will take over.

That was Angelika Kirchschlager with Helmut Deutsch at the piano, telling us the very sad story of the poor cuckoo. It's fascinating to hear Mahler turn this slight and amusing song into a big and beautiful orchestral piece. It seems as if Mahler's always playing with two elements here, the countryside, bird calls and bird songs, and then the musicians he heard as a kid, klezmer bands, Austrian and Bohemian military bands. And we hear from a great distance the sound of a posthorn. This, I think, was already over by the time Mahler was living, certainly in Vienna. It's a sound from the mountains, the postman playing his little bugle to announce his arrival. We have a marvelous posthorn player, John Ware, the third movement of Mahler's Third Symphony.

0: Mahler, certainly he knows how to work up a storm with his orchestration, doesn't he? It's so interesting. After that beautiful post-horn section, which comes again and again, it seems as if Mahler is about to let that movement subside. It feels like twilight. And then there's a tremendous outburst, another of those catastrophes. Marvelous performance with the New York Philharmonic under Leonard Bernstein. In tomorrow's program, we'll get to hear the first movement of the Third Symphony, and that is a really big puppy. We'll also get to hear from Christo Ludwig and a boys' choir. So Mahler's throwing in everything but the kitchen sink into the Third Symphony. That's all on tomorrow. Hope you can join us. In the meantime, stay put. There's great stuff coming up right here for you.
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3: Welcome to Feminine Fusion. I'm your host, Diane Jones. Every week, we take a look at women in the classical music world, those who are a part of history, and the women who are making history today. These are women who create, perform, and inspire. In my undergraduate days, I took a world music class. I loved every moment of that class, not least because it taught me to listen and to appreciate music very different than the traditional Western music on which I was raised. Unfamiliar instruments, new rhythms, scales, and tuning systems I had never experienced before. Well, on today's program, we're looking to the East to hear how these composers and performers raised in Asia incorporate Eastern and Western music sensibilities to bring us something new and unique. Let's spend the next hour listening together, shall we? Korean composer Jean Ahn completed her bachelor's and master's degrees at Seoul National University before going on to earn her PhD at UC Berkeley, where she currently teaches. Her research, Folk Song Revisited, hopes to introduce Korean songs and techniques to U.S.-based performers. She drew inspiration for this work, Blush, from Ebenezer Elliott's lines, "When daisies blush and windflowers wet with dew."

Composer Mari Takano received her first piano lessons from her mother at the age of just 3. By the age of 5, she was already composing. She went on to study composition at the Tohugaukan School of Music and then to study under Georgi Ligeti at Hamburg University. Perhaps the best way to understand Takano's approach to her music comes from this policy statement she has on her website. Quote, "As my teacher Ligeti taught me, handwerk, craftsmanship, is indispensable in order to pursue originality. It is precisely because we live in an age of rapid technological development that it is important to express the sensibilities and emotions that only human beings possess. Transcending the boundaries of traditional, classical, avant-garde, experimental, and popular music in its various forms, seeking a new world from a point of view that is not confined by notions of Japanese culture, East and West, old and new, high culture, subculture, and so on. I would like to create music that does not fit into any drawer of contemporary music and that has never existed before. In these unstable times, I would like to create works that look into the future with a positive light." Violinists Sarah Plum and Yvonne Lam now bring us this world premiere recording of Elegy by Mari Takano, composed for Sarah Plum.

Elegy by Japanese composer Mari Takano, performed by violinists Sarah Plum and Yvonne Lam. Alice Pingyi Ho is a Chinese-Canadian composer whose music bridges styles and cultures effortlessly. This blending of East and West is most clearly felt in her operas, including The Lesson of Da Ji, The Monkeyest King, and Chinatown. In fact, Chinatown won the Barbara Pentland Award of Excellence, as well as the Larry Wong Award from the Chinese-Canadian Historical Society of British Columbia. The work I have for you now is titled Pictures from an Imagined Exhibition, and it's inspired by the contemporary paintings of Hong Kong ink master Wesley Tongson and Canadian pianist-painter Christina Petrosko-Quilico. Ho explains, their contrasting Eastern and Western aesthetics spark a series of musical paintings, translating brushstroke, gesture, and spiritual resonance into a pianistic color and expressive texture. Let's take a listen as pianist Christina Petrosko-Quilico, who commissioned the work, performs Pictures from an Imagined Exhibition by Alice Pingyi Ho.

0: Pictures from an imagined exhibition from Chinese-Canadian composer Alice Pingyi Ho, inspired by the paintings of Hong Kong ink master Wesley Tongson and Canadian pianist-painter Christina Petroska-Quilico, who commissioned and performed the work.
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0: Next on Feminine Fusion, we'll head to India and 13-time Grammy-nominated artist Anushka Shankar. Anushka began studying sitar and Indian classical music under her father, Pavit Ravi Shankar. Her father not only shared his knowledge, but his passion for improvisation. And that left her with a sense of creative freedom that's drawn her to an incredible and diverse array of collaborations with artists including the likes of Herbie Hancock, Sting, Zubin Mehta, MIA, and her half-sister, Nora Jones. Anushka was the first Indian woman ever nominated for a Grammy and the first to perform live or serve as a presenter at the Grammy Awards. Here's a work co-composed by Anushka Shankar and her longtime collaborator, Manu Dalago, titled Say Your Prayers. Written after the birth of her second child, it was inspired by a parent's instinct to shield and cocoon their child from a world filled with trauma and uncertainty. Performing now are Anushka Shankar, sitar, Manu Dalago, hang, and Larry Grenadier, bass.

student of Gheorghe Ligeti. Her accolades include a Grawemeyer Award for Music Composition, the Arnold Schoenberg Prize, the Ho-Am Prize, and the Hamburg Bach Prize. She spent 10 seasons as composer-in-residence with the Seoul Philharmonic Orchestra, and since 2011 has served as artistic director of the Music of Today series of the Philharmonia Orchestra in London. Her string quartet, Parameta String, is a study based on string sounds and combines live performance with pre-recorded violin and cello sounds. This performance is from the debut album of the Esme Quartet, four Korean musicians who had been friends since childhood.

0: Parameta String from Korean composer Eun Suk Chin in a performance from Korean string quartet, the Esme Quartet. And with that, we end our visit to the East here on our global trek. I hope you've enjoyed today's performances. As always, thank you for listening. I'm Diane Jones, inviting you to join me again next time for another episode of Feminine Fusion. More about this and other episodes of Feminine Fusion is available at femininefusionmusic.wordpress.com. 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Feminine Fusion has been honored for excellence by the National Endowment for the Arts.
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2: On this week's concert broadcast by the Los Angeles Philharmonic, frenzy and fire and a ritual that still feels dangerous more than a century later. A new symphony by John Adams, plus two of the most impactful ballet scores in music history, both written by the same composer, The Firebird and The Rite of Spring by Igor Stravinsky. Gustavo Dudamel is on the podium. I'm Brian Lawrence, and join me for the LA Phil in concert.
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3: A quick moving area of high pressure will sweep across the region Thursday. Thursday will start with widespread low clouds, but as the ridge passes, a clearing pattern is expected to return, providing mostly sunny skies. Breezy conditions in the morning will dampen as they become light and variable at times by the late morning. Highs will range from the lower 50s in Milan, upper 50s in Ossipee, and lower 60s in Dover. Thursday night, an approaching low from the southwest will spread clouds back in, and a few overrunning rain showers could reach the state by Friday morning commutes. Lows will be ranging from lower 30s in Littleton, mid-30s in Concord, and lower 40s in Portsmouth. Friday, an area of low pressure moves up the St. Lawrence River, with widespread rain moving across the state. Rain is expected to fall moderately to heavy at times late morning and afternoon. Winds will be shifting to the southeast and build to around 10 miles per hour, gusting to 25 miles per hour. Highs will be ranging upper 50s in Gorham, lower 60s in Pittsfield, and mid-60s in Greenville. For NHPR, this is meteorologist Ryan Knapp reporting from the Mount Washington Observatory.
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5: This is the Composer's Datebook for October 15th. I'm John Burge. The hills surrounding the Austrian town of Salzburg, according to Rodgers and Hammerstein anyway, are alive with the sound of music. Well, the same could have been said for the vast interior and choir lofts of Salzburg Cathedral on today's date in 1682, when a lavish celebration of the 1100th anniversary of the Archbishopric of Salzburg culminated in a specially composed mass setting, with performers placed above and all around the citizens assembled for the occasion. The music was composed by one of Salzburg's most remarkable composers. No, not Mozart. He wouldn't be born for another six decades or so. We're talking about Heinrich Ignaz Franz von Bieber, who lived from 1644 to 1704. And while not a native son like Mozart, was similarly employed by one of the princely archbishops of Salzburg. Unlike Mozart, however, Bieber was on much better terms with his employer. Bieber's magnificent Missa Salzburgensis for 53 voices is now regarded as a masterpiece of Baroque music, but was almost lost. Forgotten for two centuries, the manuscript score was rediscovered by a choir director in 1870 in the home of a Salzburg greengrocer, who planned to use the large sheets of music paper to wrap vegetables. Composer's Datebook is produced by APM, American Public Media, in collaboration with the American Composers Forum, reminding you that all music was once new.
6: French composer Mélanie Domange, who went by a pen name of Mel Bonice, wrote a few pieces inspired by great women of the past, literature, and real-life people. Here is her depiction of the character Ophélie, Ophelia, from Shakespeare's Hamlet, played by Maria Garcia.

Pianist Maria Garcia performing Ophélie or Ophelia by French composer Mel Bonis. And we have more by that composer next. I'm Peter Van de Graaff. A huge work by Nikolai Myaskovsky, the Russian composer, Soviet composer, a close friend of Sergei Prokofiev, his Symphony No. 5. And first, this piece, which is simply called Peace by Mel Bonis, played by Juliette Urel, flute, and Hélène Couvert, piano.

0: These days, we're seeing a lot of recordings come out of music by a really wonderful French composer named Mel Bonis. That was her pen name. Mélanie Domange was her real name. And that was a performance by Juliette Hurel, flute, and Hélène Couvert, piano, of a work called simply Peace, P-I-E-C-E, by Mel Bonis.
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0: Here is one of the many symphonies by one of the most prolific composers of symphonies in history. His name is Nikolai Myaskovsky, and this is the fifth of his 27 symphonies. It's played by the USSR Symphony, conducted by Yevgeny Svetlanov. This from 1918.

0: USSR Symphony and Yevgeny Sviatlanov conducting. That is the Symphony No. 5 by Nikolai Myaskovsky.
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0: This is Peter Van de Graaff speaking. I have a couple of recordings here with Yo-Yo Ma, cellist, along with some other musicians. Before we get to the piano trio by Chopin, here is Yo-Yo Ma with the Rome Sinfonietta. Ennio Morricone is the conductor, and music from his film score, The Mission.

Ennio Morricone conducting music from his film score, The Mission, Yo-Yo Ma, the cellist. Every work that Chopin ever composed had the piano in it, usually solo piano, but he did write a few other pieces which had other instruments involved, including this, his piano trio. Emmanuel Ax is the pianist, Pamela Frank the violinist, and Yo-Yo Ma, the cellist, music of Chopin.

0: Yo-Yo Ma, the cellist, Emmanuel Ax, the pianist, Pamela Frank, violinist, and that is the Piano Trio in G Minor by Chopin. Hello, I'm Peter Van de Graaff. For more than 20 years, exploring music has led us on an epic journey of music and musicians through the ages. And I'm thrilled to join the expedition now as your host. 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
2: On this week's concert broadcast by the Los Angeles Philharmonic, frenzy and fire and a ritual that still feels dangerous more than a century later. A new symphony by John Adams, plus two of the most impactful ballet scores in music history, both written by the same composer, The Firebird and The Rite of Spring by Igor Stravinsky. Gustavo Dudamel is on the podium. I'm Brian Lawrence, and join me for the LA Phil in concert.
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0: Marissa Robles joins the Chamber Orchestra of Europe here in music of Claude Debussy, The Sacred and Profane Dances.

the conductor, James Galway, and the Chamber Orchestra of Europe, accompanying harpist Marissa Robles, and music by Claude Debussy, the Danse Sacrée et Profane, the Sacred and Profane Dances. Some more dances now, and this is called Dances in the Cane Breaks. It's by the African-American composer Florence Price. And the pianist here is Kirsten Johnson.

A canebrake is a grassland habitat, and that is called Dances in the Canebrakes by the American composer Florence Price. We're seeing a lot of music of hers recorded now, almost everything she ever wrote. Pianist was Kirsten Johnson. We've been hearing dance music of one kind or another. Here is one by a Georgian composer, not from Georgia, the United States, but the country Georgia. Sulhan Tsintsadze is his name, and this is the Shepherd's Dance with Lisa Batyashvili and the Georgian Chamber Orchestra.

0: from the Shepherd's Dance, one of the so-called quartet miniatures by the Georgian composer Sulhan Tsintsadze, with Lisa Batyashvili joining the Georgian Chamber Orchestra.
1: 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He's a successful concert performer and composer, but he's also an equally successful artistic painter. I'm Tony Morris. Join me for this week's edition of Classical Guitar Alive for an artist profile of Danish guitarist Kåre Norge. That's this week on Classical Guitar Alive.
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0: It is a pleasure for me to bring you some music of George Frederick Handel right now. Hope that sounds good to you. We'll head to Spain later on. Let's begin, though, with this aria called Tra le Fiamme, Among the Flames. It's from a cantata by Handel. Stephanie True sings it with Contrasto Armonico, led by Marco Vitale.

Early on in the career of George Frideric Handel, he wrote a number of Italian cantatas. He studied in Italy for a time as he was learning his art. And that is from one of the better known of the cantatas he wrote, Tra le fiamme, among the flames. It's also subtitled The Council, and it's a woman giving counsel to other lovers on how to best conduct herself. Stephanie True singing there with Contrasto Armonico. One of the grand concertos by George Frideric Handel, Concerti Grossi. It is the Opus 6, number 5 that we hear. And the Boston Baroque Ensemble was conducted by, or is conducted by, Martin Perlman. This is some music that Handel wrote when he was in London.

0: George Frideric Händel composed two collections of grand concertos, a form very popular in the Baroque era, Concerti Grossi. That's from the second set. That was the D major opus 6 number 5 with the Boston Baroque Ensemble conducted by Martin Perlman.
1: 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I'm Candace Agree. Join me for the next edition of the Spanish Hour.
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3: 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I'm Lisa Flynn. 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
0: It is to Spain that we head now. We begin with a collection of pieces describing a few of the thousands of castles one can find in Spain. They say that there are more than 10,000 in Spain right now. Federico Moreno Torroba wrote a collection called Castles of Spain, and here it is with guitarist Andres Segovia.

Castles of Spain by Federico Moreno Torroba. And Andre Segovia was the guitarist. Let's stay in Spain for music by a Russian composer now, who used authentic melodies from Spain as he constructed this work called Capricho Español, the Spanish Caprice. The composer is Nikolai Rimsky-Korsakov, and we have a Spanish conductor, Rafael Frubeck de Burgos, leading the London Symphony.

originally intended to be a suite for violin and orchestra, and then Nikolai Rimsky-Korsakov thought better of it and wrote just that simply orchestral piece, Capricho Español, Spanish Caprice. London Symphony performed it, led by Rafael Frubeck de Burgos. And another Russian composer here, one who specialized in writing for the piano in this case. His name is Alexander Scriabin. And here is Pierce Lane to perform some very late music of Scriabin, the Prelude Opus 74, number 2.

0: Prelude Opus 74, number 2 by Alexander Scriabin, played by Pierce Lane.
1: For over a century, Giacomo Puccini's Tosca has left audiences spellbound with its story of a fiery diva, a rebel artist who has her heart, and the sadistic police chief who makes all Rome tremble. I'm Lisa Flynn. Please join me as China's National Center for the Performing Arts presents Puccini's thrilling and tragic Tosca from Beijing.
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0: Some Hebraic-inspired music. First, two Hebraic melodies by Maurice Ravel, played by Duo Sonidos.

two Hebraic melodies by Maurice Ravel with the duo Sonidos. Peter Van de Graaff speaking with, later on, a symphony by a pupil of Beethoven, and you will swear that it is music of Beethoven, maybe a sketch and a piece that was tossed off by Beethoven, but a symphony by Ferdinand Ries up ahead. Right now, the Hebrew Suites by Ernest Bloch, Hyman Bress Violin, the Prague Symphony, and Jindřich Rohan, the conductor.

0: That was The Hebrew Suite by Ernest Bloch.
1: Hola, I am composer Elvio Barilari. 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
0: Liszt did a lot of transcribing of music of other composers, including some songs of Beethoven. And here's one of those. It's a song called Bignon, transcribed by Liszt, and Louis Lortie is pianist.

Louis Lortie at the piano playing that transcription made by Franz Liszt of a Beethoven song titled Mignon. You may have the same reaction I did when I first heard the piece we're next going to hear, thinking, could this be by Beethoven? Maybe it's a piece that he abandoned, didn't think maybe quite worthy of his genius. But boy, it sure sounds like Beethoven to me. It's the Symphony No. 4 by his pupil, Ferdinand Ries. Here's the Zurich Chamber Orchestra, conducted by Howard Griffiths.

Conductor Howard Griffiths leading the Zurich Chamber Orchestra, and that music by the German composer Ferdinand Ries, R-I-E-S. His Symphony No. 4 in F. And not surprisingly, I'll tell you that Ferdinand Ries was a beloved pupil of Beethoven and followed very closely in his master's footsteps. Some might say really adopting the sound of Beethoven in much of his music, including that symphony. Here is music by a younger contemporary of Beethoven. Her name is Louise Farranque. It's an etude.

0: Pianist Maria Strategu performing that etude by Louise Farranque.
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0: I'm Peter Van de Graaff. May I share with you some fugues by Bach, master of the fugal form, a fugue being an imitative composition, one part imitating the next. We're going to listen to a number of them, and they are all fugues which have subtitles attached to them for one reason or another. Let's begin with the simple fugue. This actually comes from Art of Fugue of Bach, a very late work of his, and it's played on the harpsichord by Gustav Leonhardt.

That is from Art of Fugue, some late music by Johann Sebastian Bach, and the first of a number of fugues we're going to listen to by him. Gustav Leonhardt played that. It's called the Simple Fugue. Subtitled Fugues by Johann Sebastian Bach with a Russian violin concerto, Glazunovs, to be heard later on. Here is the St. Anne Fugue. It got its subtitle because it resembles a hymn tune called the St. Anne, a chorale melody by William Croft. O God, our help in ages past is usually how it's set. Here is an orchestration made by Arthur Harris, and the Philadelphia Orchestra is directed by Eugene Ormandy.

Arthur Harris made the orchestration of that piece originally for organ by Johann Sebastian Bach. Philadelphia Orchestra played it. Eugene Ormandy conducted. It's called the St. Anne Fugue. Here's another subtitled fugue, a fugue known as the Gieg, or the Jig. A Gieg is a dance in fast triple meter, typical of the Baroque. This G major fugue of Bach is played by David Schrader.

David Trader playing the Jekyll organ at Salem Lutheran Church in Wausau, Wisconsin. That is the Jig or Jig Fugue in G major by Bach. Another subtitled Bach fugue, the Little G minor Fugue, arranged here by one of the members of the Los Angeles Guitar Quartet.

Los Angeles Guitar Quartet, and that arrangement made by Andrew York, one of their members, of Bach's so-called Little Fugue, the G minor. Another subtitled Bach fugue here. This is known as the Wedge Fugue because it begins with very narrow intervals and then it widens, so even on the page it looks like a wedge, the music page. However, this is preceded by a prelude, so stick with a prelude and then you'll hear the wedge sound in this E minor prelude and fugue by Bach. It's played on a Bedient organ at the University of Nebraska. George Ritchie is organist.

0: George Ritchie performing on the Bedient organ at the University of Nebraska. And that is a prelude and fugue in E minor by Johann Sebastian Bach, known as The Wedge.
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0: Maxim Vengerov, violinist now, performing on a Stradivarius instrument, by the way, of 1727. Berlin Philharmonic accompanies, and Claudio Abbado is the conductor. We're going to listen to a Russian violin concerto, and it's by a man who is quite prolific. This is really his best-known composition, though, I think. His name is Alexander Glazunov, his A minor concerto, in three sections, but in one continuous piece.

the only violin concerto by the Russian composer born in 1865, Alexander Glazunov. That was a performance by Maxim Vengerov and the Berlin Philharmonic, conducted by Claudio Abbado. This is a madrigal by John Farmer.

0: Cambridge Singers and Madrigal by John Farmer.
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2: 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I'm Tony Morris. 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
0: Thank you so much for tuning in. I'm Peter Vandegraaff, and I'm going to share with you some symphonic etudes, including the symphonic etudes by Robert Schumann, which are actually for piano, but that's what he called them. Let's begin with this, which was originally for piano, but orchestrated by Agnieszka Duchmal, who is the conductor here, leading the Amadeus Chamber Orchestra. It's an etude in B-flat minor by a Polish pianist composer named Karol Szymanowski.

The conductor there, Agnieszka Duchmal, was the arranger for string orchestra of that originally piano etude by the Polish composer-pianist Karol Szymanowski, an etude in B-flat minor, and we have more symphonic etudes ahead. I'm Peter Van de Graaff, delighted to present a major work by Robert Schumann for you. It's quite an early work. He was about 24 when he wrote this. And it's based on a theme by the father of his fiancée, not Clara Wieck Schumann. He was engaged to Ernestina von Fricken before he developed a love for Clara and before she got a little bit older so they could marry and have a relationship. But Schumann saw a composition by Ernestina von Fricken's father, Baron von Fricken, and was attracted to the theme, and so he decided to use it as his departure for his own set of variations, which he called symphonic etudes. They're not for symphony, they're for piano, and Shura Cherkasky plays them.

heard the Symphonic Etudes, which is really a variations on a theme, the theme originally being by his potential father-in-law, who was Baron von Fricken. He was engaged to Ernestina von Fricken for a while, was Robert Schumann, and Baron von Fricken had written this little tune for flute and piano, and that was the basis for the Symphonic Etudes. Shura Cherkassky played them. Another symphonic etude here, a staccato etude, it's called, by a Finnish composer born in 1900, Uno Klami. And this is played by the Finnish Radio Symphony, conducted by Sakari Oramo.

0: The Staccato Etude by Uno Klami, played by Jouko Harjanne, trumpet, the Finnish Radio Symphony, Sakari Oramo, the conductor.
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0: Some symphonic music now by Jean Sibelius. We're going to listen to a famous piece of his called the Carilla Suite, inspired by the Carilian region of Finland. This was originally a series of historical tableaus produced by students at Helsinki University in 1893 and then adapted into this little suite of intermezzo, ballade, and march by Sibelius. The Philharmonia Orchestra here with Vladimir Ashkenazy conducting.

That's music by Jean Sibelius. It's called the Carillia Suite, and that was a performance by the Philharmonia Orchestra. The conductor was Vladimir Ashkenazy. Music from 1893 by Sibelius. We heard some Schumann earlier, his symphonic etudes. Let's return to Schumann for the intermezzo from his Liederkreis, or Song Cycle, Opus 39, sung by Dame Margaret Price.

0: from the song cycle Opus 39 by Robert Schumann, De Margaret Price with Graham Johnson piano and the intermezzo.
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0: A little bit later on, I hope you'll be with me for some late and early Richard Strauss. Very early, in fact, his first published composition, and then music he wrote right at the end of his life. This is Peter van de Graaff, and I have a bit of Mozart here for you. This is an overture to an opera of his, sometimes considered to be his first mature opera. It's called Idomeneo, and we hear the Zurich Mozart Orchestra, led by Nicholas Harnoncourt.

Nicholas Harnoncourt conducted an orchestra there called the Mozart Orchestra of the Zurich Opera House. And we heard an overture to a middle period Mozart opera, Ido Meneo. I will bring you some very early and very late music of Richard Strauss later on. We're going to hear right now a piece by a man who actually went by two names. His given name is Franz Bühler. He was born in 1760, so what, 4 years after Mozart he was born. But he was also known as Pater Gregorius, or Pater Gregor, a Benedictine monk in Augsburg, Germany. We're going to hear this grand sonata for piano, clarinet, string quartet, and two horns by Franz Bühler, played by Consortium Classicum.

0: We've heard music by a composer named Franz Bühler, or he also went by Pater Gregorius as a Benedictine monk. His Grand Sonata, played by Consortium Classicum.
1: 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Next on Fiesta.
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0: Very early and then very late, Richard Strauss. This is Strauss's Opus 1 that we first hear, and really one of the very first pieces that we have by him. It's called the Festmarsch, Festive March, and the Bavarian Symphony is conducted by Kurt Graunke.

Richard Strauss, 12 years old when he wrote that, orchestrated it as well. He called it the Festmarsch. It says Opus 1. And this was written a year before Strauss died in 1948. It's the Duet Concertino. We hear Manfred Weise and Wolfgang Liebscher. Rudolf Kempe conducts.

one of the last pieces written by Richard Strauss, Duet Concertino, soloists Manfred Weise and Wolfgang Liebscher. That was Rudolf Kempe conducting the Dresden Staatskapelle. Here is Louis Lortie performing a Chopin étude.

0: The famous G-flat major, Opus 10, number 5, Etude of Chopin, the Black Key Etude. That's from a recording of all of Chopin's etudes with Louis Lortie piano.
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3: A high-pressure system overhead gives us mostly sunny skies through to the end of this evening before rain moves in tomorrow. Temperatures this afternoon range from the upper 40s to mid-50s north of the White Mountains and hover at or just below 60 south of the Lakes region. Clouds begin to move in later this evening and bring along a slight chance of showers early tomorrow morning. Temperatures may fall below freezing overnight in the North Country, but those of you in the Merrimack Valley will only fall to the mid to upper 30s. That slight chance of early showers becomes statewide rain later in the morning. Be careful not to overturn your umbrella, as winds may gust to 25 miles per hour across the state. Temperatures will rebound to the mid to upper 50s in Erroll and Berlin, and to the low to mid 60s in Manchester and Concord. For NHPR, this is meteorologist Misha Lafer reporting from the Mount Washington Observatory.
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0: Thanks for choosing us. I hope to reward you for doing so by bringing you music which you will find interesting and enjoyable. I'm Peter Van de Graaff, and we first have two canzone, literally songs, but there's nothing sung here. These are by Giovanni Gabrielli, and they're played by London Brass.

Philip Pickett conducting London Brass in two canzone songs by Giovanni Gabrieli. First in 12 parts, the second in 4 parts. I was tempted to put our work we're going to hear now simply on and not tell you who wrote it, but that wouldn't be very nice because it's something of a longer work. But it is interesting to try to figure this composer out. His name is Luigi Cherubini, a contemporary of Beethoven. In fact, Beethoven called him, besides himself, the greatest living composer at one point. Cherubini composed 6 quartets. I personally think that they are very, very high quality. We're going to hear the last of those now, the number 6 in A minor, played by the Melos Quartet.

0: The Melos Quartet, and music by Luigi Cherubini, his sixth and final string quartet, music from 1837.
1: Concierto is the program that celebrates the rich contributions of Latinx classical musicians. 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That's coming up on Concierto.
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3: On the next Typhus On Air, it's a celebration. We've got Fire from Defia, a Grand Tango from Piazzolla, the luminous Bacchianus Brasileiras No. 5 for 8 cellos and soprano, all the way to a full choir of 16 cellists blazing their way through Rossini's Barber of Seville. I'm Benjamin Rowe. 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
0: I have here for you next two piano concertos, brief piano concertos. They were both used in pivotal points in film scores. First for the 1941 movie Dangerous Moonlight, the famous, it's now known as the Warsaw Concerto, music of Richard Adensel, who was primarily a film score composer. This is Christina Ortiz and the Royal Philharmonic led by Moshe Atzmon.

That music was written for a film of 1941 called Dangerous Moonlight about a Polish pianist, and was incorporated dramatically into the movie. It's called The Warsaw Concerto now by Richard Adensel, taken on sort of a life of its own after the film. Christina Ortiz soloed with the Royal Philharmonic. Moshe Atzmon was the conductor. Another piano concerto based on music from a film score. Miklos Rozsa wrote the music for Alfred Hitchcock's film Spellbound. And that's that Gregory Peck, Ingrid Bergman movie, you may remember. And he took music from the piece and arranged it into a concerto, which is now known as the Spellbound Concerto. We have Leonard Panario soloing with the Hollywood Bowl Symphony, and the composer, Miklos Rozsa, is the conductor.

That is known as the Spellbound Concerto. It's based on music written by Miklos Rozsa for Alfred Hitchcock's film Spellbound. And the composer conducted the Hollywood Bowl Symphony. Leonard Panario was the pianist. This is called Pulcinella by Fritz Kreisler.

0: Alain Trudel playing trombone, Guy Few, the pianist, and that music of Fritz Kreisler, Pulcinella.
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3: A high-pressure system passes offshore this evening, causing conditions to deteriorate overnight as a mid-latitude cyclone approaches from the west. Tonight, cloud cover increases after a mostly sunny afternoon as temperatures drop below freezing north of the Notches and just above freezing south of the Lakes region. The chance for showers increases and becomes statewide rain by the late morning, possibly falling moderate to heavy at times. Be careful on wet roads, as wind speeds may gust up to 25 miles per hour in the afternoon. Be especially cautious during your evening commutes, as rainy conditions will persist and winds may gust into the 40-mile-per-hour range. Temperatures will top out in the mid to upper 50s in Erroll and Lancaster, and the low to mid-60s in Manchester and Concord. For NHPR, this is meteorologist Misha Lafer, reporting from the Mount Washington Observatory.
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0: You have probably heard the vocalese of Rachmaninoff. It's been transcribed innumerable times, but have you heard it for mandolin and guitar?

most original arrangement of that oft-arranged piece, originally for wordless voice and piano, The Vocalese by Sergei Rachmaninoff. The mandolin player was Emanuel Schenkman, the guitarist was Vincenzo Macaluso. I'm Peter Van de Graaff, and we are going to listen to some music by an 18-year-old Sergei Rachmaninoff, although he revised this extensively about 20 years after he wrote it. It is the Piano Concerto No. 1. This is Daniil Trifonov with the Philadelphia Orchestra, conducted by Yannick Nézet-Séguin.

0: recording that came out in 2019 with Daniil Trifonov Piano and the Philadelphia Orchestra, conducted by Yannick Nézet-Séguin. That was the Piano Concerto No. 1 of the 4 by Sergei Rachmaninoff.
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3: 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I'm Lisa Flynn. 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
0: This is Peter Van de Graaff. We're going to listen to a couple of works for flute and piano, a sonata and a sonatina by two French composers who were friends, Francis Poulenc and Darius Milhaud, one coming at the very end of his career, the other at the very beginning of his career. Let's first go to Francis Poulenc and his flute sonata from 1958. This is Nicole Esposito, flute, and Alan Huckleberry, piano.

Nicole Esposito played the flute and Alan Huckleberry the piano. Music from 1958 by Francis Poulenc that came quite late in his career, his flute sonata. Now by his friend Darius Milhaud, this sonatina for flute and piano came very early in his career, 1922, music by Darius Milhaud. Here is Aurel Nicolet flute and Oleg Meisenberg piano.

0: We've heard some music by Darius Milhaud, French composer, and that dates from 1922, about the same time that he was involved with Poulenc and Honegger and Louis Duret and Germaine Taillefer in Les Six, the group of six composers gathered around Jean Cocteau and inspired by Eric Satie. That was the flute and piano sonatina, little sonata, by Milhaud, and it was performed by Aurel Nicolet flute, and Oleg Meisenberg was the pianist.
1: A high-pressure system overhead gives us mostly sunny skies through to the end of this evening before rain moves in tomorrow. Temperatures this afternoon range from the upper 40s to mid-50s north of the White Mountains and hover at or just below 60 south of the Lakes region. Clouds begin to move in later this evening and bring along a slight chance of showers early tomorrow morning. Temperatures may fall below freezing overnight in the North Country, but those of you in the Merrimack Valley will only fall to the mid to upper 30s. That slight chance of early showers becomes statewide rain later in the morning. Be careful not to overturn your umbrella, as winds may gust to 25 miles per hour across the state. Temperatures will rebound to the mid to upper 50s in Errol and Berlin and to the low to mid 60s in Manchester and Concord. For NHPR, this is meteorologist Misha Lafer reporting from the Mount Washington Observatory.
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3: This is the Composer's Datebook for October 15th. I'm John Burge. The hills surrounding the Austrian town of Salzburg, according to Rodgers and Hammerstein anyway, are alive with the sound of music. Well, the same could have been said for the vast interior and choir lofts of Salzburg Cathedral on today's date in 1682, when a lavish celebration of the 1100th anniversary of the Archbishopric of Salzburg culminated in a specially composed mass setting, with performers placed above and all around the citizens assembled for the occasion. The music was composed by one of Salzburg's most remarkable composers. No, not Mozart. He wouldn't be born for another six decades or so. We're talking about Heinrich Ignaz Franz von Bieber, who lived from 1644 to 1704. And while not a native son like Mozart, was similarly employed by one of the princely archbishops of Salzburg. Unlike Mozart, however, Bieber was on much better terms with his employer. Bieber's magnificent Missa Salzburgensis for 53 voices is now regarded as a masterpiece of Baroque music, but was almost lost. Forgotten for two centuries, the manuscript score was rediscovered by a choir director in 1870 in the home of a Salzburg greengrocer, who planned to use the large sheets of music paper to wrap vegetables. Composer's Datebook is produced by APM, American Public Media, in collaboration with the American Composers Forum, reminding you that all music was once new.

Hello there, and welcome to Exploring Music. This is Paul McLachlan. We are in the midst of an enormous Mahler cycle this week. 10 hours of Mahler symphonies and songs on the radio. And yesterday, we left you with a cliffhanger. We just barely started the finale of Mahler's second symphony, his fifth movement. The last three movements of the Mahler second are all connected. So let's go back and just touch a couple spots that we heard yesterday as a way to set up this tremendous final movement. In the scherzo, this is the one that was all based on the song of St. Anthony preaching to the fishes, there is a catastrophe. Let's listen to this music for a second.

tremendous storm. Mahler calls it a cry of despair. It's a wonderful chord that he uses there. C on the bottom and B flat minor above it. We'll hear that again just at the beginning of the fifth movement, that cry of despair from Mahler. It's one of many similarities to the finale of Beethoven's Ninth. I really think that Mahler's got Beethoven's Ninth on the brain. He even quotes a Beethoven piano sonata, the very last sonata. Mahler's version is different. It comes in the trombones, particularly, and trumpets. And that passage launches a manic march. All of a sudden, a couple of lines from Leonard Bernstein come into my mind. Mahler's marches are like a heart attack, and his chorales like all Christendom gone mad. This piece is so big, and of course, eventually, not only does the contralto come back in, but a soprano, and when it seems as if we can go no further, music stops completely, and the chorus comes in and sings so softly. Arise, you will arise. So we're going to pick up with Maureen Forrester singing, I am from God and I will return to God. Bruno Walter conducting the New York Philharmonic. Emilia Kundari, the soprano. The finale of Mahler's Second Symphony, Resurrection.

0: What music? The finale of Mahler's Second Symphony, the Symphony in C minor. Mahler has found his resurrection there. This was Bruno Walter conducting the New York Philharmonic. Maureen Forrester was the contralto. Emilia Kundari, the soprano. I'd forgotten this. I have marks in the score from the contralto, Where She Will Breathe. They're Maureen Forrester's marks. I guess the last couple of times I did Mahler 2 was with her. Fantastic singer. You're tuned in to Exploring Music, and this week we are traversing this enormous world of the Mahler symphonies and songs. Drop us a line and have a look at our website at the same time, exploringmusicalloneword.org.
1: 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We've got Fire from Defia, a grand tango from Piazzolla, the luminous Bacchianus Brasileiras No. 5 for 8 cellos and soprano, all the way to a full choir of 16 cellists blazing their way through Rossini's Barber of Seville. I'm Benjamin Rowe. 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
0: We've just heard the finale of Mahler's Second, and I'd like to play you the opening of the Third Symphony. But those two moments alone take something like 75 minutes. So we'll content ourselves now with a marvelous third movement of the Third Symphony. And here's a wonderful song upon which that third movement is based, The Changing of the Guard. It's very amusing. The cuckoo has collided with a green willow tree. Poor little cuckoo is dead. When it's the time for the cuckoo to sing, perhaps the nightingale will take over.

That was Angelika Kirchschlager with Helmut Deutsch at the piano, telling us the very sad story of the poor cuckoo. It's fascinating to hear Mahler turn this slight and amusing song into a big and beautiful orchestral piece. It seems as if Mahler's always playing with two elements here, the countryside, bird calls and bird songs, and then the musicians he heard as a kid, klezmer bands, Austrian and Bohemian military bands. And we hear from a great distance the sound of a posthorn. This, I think, was already over by the time Mahler was living, certainly in Vienna. It's a sound from the mountains, the postman playing his little bugle to announce his arrival. We have a marvelous posthorn player, John Ware, the third movement of Mahler's Third Symphony.

0: Mahler certainly knows how to work up a storm with his orchestration, doesn't he? It's so interesting. After that beautiful post-horn section, which comes again and again, it seems as if Mahler is about to let that movement subside. It feels like twilight. And then there's a tremendous outburst, another of those catastrophes. Marvelous performance with the New York Philharmonic under Leonard Bernstein. In tomorrow's program, we'll get to hear the first movement of the Third Symphony, and that is a really big puppy. We'll also get to hear from Christo Ludwig and a boys' choir. So Mahler's throwing in everything but the kitchen sink into the Third Symphony. That's all on tomorrow. Hope you can join us. In the meantime, stay put. There's great stuff coming up right here for you.
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3: From the Heifetz International Music Institute and WTJU, this is Heifetz On Air. I'm Benjamin Rowe, and today, it's a celebration. Coming up, it's a celebration of Heifetz cellos in solos, duos, quartets, and more. We've got Fire from Defia, a grand tango from Piazzolla, and the luminous Bacchianus Brasileiras No. 5 for 8 cellos and guest soprano Angel Lazara. And we'll go all the way up to this full choir of 16 cellists at the Institute, blazing their way through Rossini's Barber of Seville Overture. It's a celebration, and it's just ahead on Heifetz On Air.

0: First to step up to the microphone is Heifetz cellist Noemi Raymond-Frisé. She's here to introduce some of the characteristically puckish wit of French composer Francis Poulenc. We're in concert in France's auditorium on the campus of Mary Baldwin University in Stanton, Virginia.
1: Good evening, everyone. My name is Noemi, and this is Carlos. Tonight we will play a movement of the Poulenc cello sonata. It was premiered in 1949. Now, the third movement is named Balabil, which is a dance. And the specificity of this dance is that it's for a group of dancers. There's no solo dancing. And even if we're only two on stage, I think you will find it easy to imagine a group of dancers just running and spinning and jumping around, since this movement is incredibly lively and is full of joy and a lot of humor. So here's the third movement of the Poulenc Sonata.

0: The Ballabile, a ballet term meaning a dance by a corps de ballet from the 1949 cello sonata by French composer Francis Poulenc. Played by cellist Noémie Raymond-Frisé and pianist Carlos Avila in a Heifetz Stars of Tomorrow concert at Mary Baldwin University's Francis Auditorium. We've got much more music celebrating the cello just ahead. Welcome to Heifetz On Air, bringing you background stories and sensational performances from the Heifetz International Music Institute. I'm Benjamin Rowe. We're a string training program based in Stanton, Virginia, which means that every summer, some of the world's finest young instrumentalists pass through our doors, including several dozen young cellists. The legendary Mstislav Rostropovich once said, "It is my aim, my destination in life, to make the cello as beloved an instrument as the violin and piano." Well, somewhere in the sky, Slava must be smiling down on us in Heifetz land, for some of our most beloved performers and memorable concert experiences tend to center on the baritone voice of the string family, the cello. You can hear for yourself in this hour of Heifetz On Air, which we're calling simply a celebration, starting with three cellists and one harpsichord player on stage for a Heifetz Sunday matinee.
1: Good afternoon, everyone. My name is Andrew Rosenblum. This is my second year on the collaborative piano faculty here. I'm very excited to be back this year and performing with these wonderful musicians, faculty cellist Antonio Lisi, and two artist-in-residence cellists, Momo and Coleman Itzkoff. And the Baroque Trio Sonata Ensemble, which this is, has a lot in common with kind of the modern jazz quartet or the modern rock ensemble. You've got your two soloists, Mr. Lisi and Momo, and they're going to be taking turns trading solos and sometimes playing solos together in harmony. And then you've got your kind of backing rhythm section. So you've got Coleman on the bass, well, it's actually a cello, and I'm kind of both the bass and the drummer, so I'm kind of confused about which one I am, but my left hand plays the same part as Coleman, so that's the bass player. My right hand, much like in jazz, it kind of improvises a part that the composer didn't write down, which is meant to add texture and rhythm, much like the drummer. So we hope you'll rock out with us, and especially the second movement is kind of like 18th century rock and roll. So thank you.

0: That's Heifetz Institute faculty cellist Antonio Lisi, joined by Heifetz alums and artists-in-residents Momo and Kalman Itzkoff, as well as harpsichordist Andrew Rosenblum, playing the first two movements of the Sonata for Two Cellos in G Minor by George Frideric Handel. Hearing Andrew Rosenblum's reference to that music being a kind of rock band of the 18th century brings to mind a remark by the rock and roll guitarist Ritchie Blackmore of the 60s rock band Deep Purple. He actually began his musical career playing the cello, but found out, quote, "You have to give your whole life to a cello. When I realized that, I went back to the guitar and just turned up the volume a bit louder." And just ahead, a grand tango for cello and piano in the hands of someone you might call a native speaker. I'm Benjamin Rowe, and this is Heifetz On Air from WTJU and the Heifetz International Music Institute.
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2: 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Next time with the CSO, I'm Lisa Simeone.
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0: Welcome back to Heifetz On Air. I'm Benjamin Rowe. One of the reasons why so many young artists flock to the Heifetz Institute is for the chance to study with some of the world's great cello teachers. Our renowned cello faculty, for example, includes cellist Antonio Lisi, a professor at UCLA's Herb Alpert School of Music. Antonio is a multiple Grammy winner and co-produced and directed Te Amo Argentina, a personal journey through the heart and soul of the fascinating culture of Argentina. Antonio's father, Alberto Lisi, was one of the most revered and influential classical musicians ever to come from that country. Here's Antonio Lisi now to introduce and perform a piece by the most famous composer to come from Argentina.
4: Good evening. Are you ready to go to the streets and nightlife of Buenos Aires?
5: Yes.
4: Good. This is Astor Piazzolla, was a virtuoso bandoneon player. The bandoneon, for those of you who follow tango, is an accordion, but instead of having a keyboard, it has buttons, and they're actually particularly difficult to play. Piazzolla wanted to develop further and push himself, and he went to Paris to study composition. He wanted to be a classical contemporary composer, and he studied with one of the foremost pedagogues of the day called Nadia Boulanger. He actually struggled quite a lot to find his own voice, and at one point he played for her some improvisations of his new tango and those ideas behind them, and she said, "This is you, this is your music, this is Astor Piazzolla." And so combining his virtuosity performing and his compositions, he went ahead to create one of the most successful bands in Argentine history, traveling around the world performing his new tango. Unfortunately, back at home in Buenos Aires, the traditionalists, those who would be following classical tango, people like Gardel, if you know about the early days in the 1900s, were incensed with this new direction. They hated it, and the critics ripped him to shreds. But his music was like a tidal wave that couldn't be stopped, and he just continued performing everywhere around the world, and his music is now appreciated and loved by many. He died in 1992, sorry. He wrote this piece, the Grand Tango, in 1982. And he wrote it for two giants of their instruments, superstars, Rostropovich on cello and Marta Argerich was the pianist. But they never got to play it together. And it's said that the reason they didn't play it together is that at the time that it was written, they were going through a thing. And by the time it was completed, that thing wasn't happening anymore. And so they don't want to play it with one another. But I'm delighted tonight to be playing it with my close friend and colleague, Anton Smoroso. And this is just to prove that one can play this piece without having to have an affair with them.

Now that is a terrific arrangement by cellist Grigor Piatigorsky of the Ritual Fire Dance from Manuel de Falla's opera El Amor Brujo, or Love the Magician. That was played at a 4th of July concert in Charlottesville, Virginia by cellist Dominic Lee and pianist Jenny Lee Cohen. Before that, it was Le Grand Tango by Astor Piazzolla, played by our faculty cellist Antonio Lisi and pianist Anton Smirnoff. All here on a Hypus on Air episode called Celebration.

0: That's the gripping first movement called Aria from the Bachianas Brasileiras No. 5 by Heitor Villa-Lobos. Coming up, a different sort of cello gang invades Francis Auditorium, rustled up by another one of our great faculty cellists. I'm Benjamin Rowe, and it's a celebration this time on Heifetz On Air from WTJU and the Heifetz International Music Institute.
1: Béla Bartók faced chronic illness and crippling health care costs when he received a commission to write a concerto for orchestra. On the next Chicago Symphony Orchestra program, we'll hear this brilliant piece along with Richard Strauss's Don Juan. Next time with the CSO, I'm Lisa Simeone.
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3: 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A new symphony by John Adams, plus two of the most impactful ballet scores in music history, both written by the same composer, The Firebird and The Rite of Spring by Igor Stravinsky. Gustavo Dudamel is on the podium. I'm Brian Lawrence, and join me for the LA Phil in concert.
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0: Welcome back to Heifetz On Air. I'm Benjamin Rowe, bringing you an episode where the emphasis is down low, this time on the cello. Another mainstay of our cello faculty is Israeli-born Amit Paled, whose students at the Johns Hopkins Peabody Conservatory of Music in Baltimore invariably find themselves roped into the Peabody-Paled cello gang, where they both play together seriously, and they find time to have some serious fun exploring the sonorities of multiple cellos. Amit Paled brings that same spirit to our summertime series, including this four-cello arrangement of pieces that, well, they hardly need an introduction.

0: That's the Heifetz Cello Choir circa 2018 having some fun with Rossini's Overture to the Barber of Seville. And you can really see the fun if you check out the video playlist that goes with this and every episode that we have of Heifetz on Air. Just look for the Celebration episode by visiting our website, heifetz.institute/heifetzonair. This program is a production of WTJU, the radio voice of the University of Virginia, online at WTJU.net and the Heifetz International Music Institute. I'm Benjamin Rowe. 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
1: Béla Bartók faced chronic illness and crippling health care costs when he received a commission to write a concerto for orchestra. On the next Chicago Symphony Orchestra program, we'll hear this brilliant piece along with Richard Strauss's Don Juan. Next time with the CSO, I'm Lisa Simeone.
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3: 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Gustavo Dudamel is on the podium. I'm Brian Lawrence, and join me for the LA Phil in concert.
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Pulse, rhythm, energy that doesn't let go. That kind of music has been at the center of Gustavo